0: 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I've contributed to the Warshavsky firm winning many multi-million dollar lawsuits, including the largest settlement ever awarded in Milwaukee County. 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
1: 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Pastor Ken Keltner from Brookside Baptist Church will be back in studio next week. And we are coming from the Donovan & Jorgensen Heating and Cooling Studios. 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You will not be disappointed. It's a company that's very happy to be a sponsor of Faith in the Zone. So I want to thank Pete Weary. Pete's been a friend of the show for a long time. We'll get him back on this station. The other radio station that we did Faith in the Zone on, Pete was on a couple of times. Very good friend with Pastor Ken Keltner. Really good friend of mine. Have a lot of respect for Pete and his family and his wife and the work that they do for Nations of Coaches. And I called Pete and we were just talking for a little while. I said, hey, we're a little bit thin as far as guests. Can you recommend anybody? And within about 10 minutes, I had like seven people that, we can call. And the one that I chose for this week, and I chose him for a specific reason. He is Grayson Wakefield. He's character coach coordinator at Nations of Coaches, and he's a young guy. And I always get intrigued when you get a chance to have some younger guys on that'll come on a secular sports station and openly talk about their faith and the sports that they're involved in. And this week's special guest for the entire hour is Grayson Wakefield. Grayson, how you doing today?
2: Mike, I'm good, man. I appreciate you having me on. You doing okay today?
1: Yeah, I'm doing great. Hey, my first question for you is Roll Tide or War Eagle?
2: Oh, Roll Tide, baby. Okay.
1: Man, I don't want to upset you early, so I wasn't going to say War Eagle until I asked that question. Roll Tide. How you feeling with the change at head coach at Alabama? You're okay with that change?
2: Absolutely, yeah. Actually, my boss, Roger Light, he is good friends with Coach DeBoer. And anyway, yeah, we're fired up. Obviously, you guys have seen what he's been able to do recruiting-wise and everything. So as an Alabama guy, we are pumped and fired up.
1: Well, you might want to come to Wisconsin for that Badger-Alabama game. I don't know if the first one's here or there, but, man, maybe we go to a game together. You come over to Brookside Baptist Church on Sunday. We'll make a weekend out of it.
2: Hey, there you go. That sounds like a complete weekend right there.
1: We'd be wearing different gear to that game, and good. I would protect you from those Badger fans, just so you know.
2: Yeah, good. I would appreciate that.
1: Well, you're a lot younger and a lot faster. You could run, and you'd leave me behind. Like I told my brother one time, we were golfing, and there's a big alligator on the golf course in Florida. And I said, look, I don't have to outrun the alligator. I just got to outrun you, and I'm way faster than you are. And he said, man, we're brothers. I said, oh, well, I'll see you later. So that's kind of how that would go if we went to that game. Hey, Grayson, give us an idea of where you grew up and where you're living now.
2: Yeah, so I grew up in Decatur, Alabama, which is where I still reside now with my bride, and it's actually where our home office is with Nations of Coaches.
1: Man, that's awesome. A boy can't stay home, right?
2: Yeah, I guess not.
1: Yeah, all your family still in Decatur?
2: Yeah, majority of my family is actually here, or at least it's a decent drive and distance to where we're all pretty close, so that's a blessing for sure, as having two children, so that is a huge, huge blessing.
1: Well, Grayson, I've got two kids as well, and now I've got six grandkids, and they're all within about 15 minutes of us. So last night, my daughter called and said, hey, we're going to pick up the two older ones at a function they had at our church, and they let us know they're full of mud. Can we stop and get like a garbage bag or something? We're like, yeah, come on. And so that's what happens when you're all 15 minutes apart. They also can say, hey, listen, we got to go to a meeting. Do you mind if we drop three of them off? Yeah. And I'm like, hold on. Let me check that refrigerator, make sure I can feed those boys. So, yeah, it's awesome. We love having them that close, and we get a chance to really invest in our grandkids' lives, which is awesome. Hey, you guys, you have two kids, right? You just had a second?
2: Yeah, correct. Yes, sir. We have Turner, who is two, will be three in September. And Miss Madden, who was born June 9th. So a month ago yesterday.
1: Man, you feel so blessed. We talked a lot off the air about that, and certainly you and Bailey, and I saw a picture of Bailey, and you know the line I use all the time, you outkicked your coverage a bit, boy. Mm-hmm. Trust me. Yeah, you can join my club, because that's the club I'm in, and certainly Bailey, I know she's loving having Turner and Madden together, and that's awesome. Hey, how long have you been involved with Nations of Coaches?
2: So I have known Tommy, who is our CEO. I've known Tommy pretty much my entire life. And so I've always known about Nations of Coaches. And then really summer of 2018 is when I started to kind of get my feet wet with Nations of Coaches.
1: And tell me, as the character coach coordinator, what does that entail? A day-to-day life in your world, what does that entail?
2: Yeah, ultimately, Nations of Coaches, our hope is to see coaches and all whom they influence impacted for the glory of God. And so the way we do that is by equipping them with character coaches. And ultimately those guys are chaplains that are there inside that university, that program. And so I have the opportunity to serve our character coaches, and that is through making sure they have all the materials necessary with me being here at the home office, with helping with training, with online platforms, and the list goes on there with a lot of behind-the-scenes stuff with our character coach ministry.
1: Hey, guys, as we're talking with Grayson, their website, nationofcoaches.com, it's one word, nationsofcoaches.com. If you go on their website and you'll see a picture of Grayson Wakefield, and look, they don't get paid a salary for being part of this. They gather support for people that believe in investing in Nations of Coaches and some of these coaches on an individual basis. And I didn't tell Grace I was going to do this, but if you're feeling led as we talk to this young man to support him, please do. And whether it's 20 bucks or it's 100 bucks a month, it doesn't matter. The fact that he gets support from people like us and people that listen to shows like this are really important. So as you hear his testimony, you hear the things that he does on a day-to-day basis to help out college coaches and help out these coaches that are helping these college coaches, I would highly recommend going to Nations of Coaches and looking up Grayson Wakefield, look at his bio, and take a look at some of the stuff that they believe in and what a character coach is. And I just think that once you kind of take a look at what this company does, understand what Grayson is doing and his wife Bailey and these two beautiful kids that they have. And if you're feeling led, let's help them out. Right on their website, front page, a quote from Bill Self, NCAA head basketball coach over at Kansas, says this: "The character coach is a vital team member of our staff. Our program would not be what it is without the influence of our character coach." When somebody asks you, Grayson, what Nations of Coaches, what's your mission statement is, what do you tell them?
2: Yeah, ultimately, like I mentioned, to see these coaches and all the influence, meaning their family, first and foremost, if they're married, and their spouse and their children, but also their team, and that is their support staff, their players. And so ultimately what we want to do is three things. We want to serve them, we want to connect with them, and then we hopefully want to equip them to go and be disciples who make disciples.
1: Amen. Hey, college sports has changed a little bit the last few years. And I'm wondering, with Nations of Coaches, you guys have to pivot. You have to be very nimble in what you do. Has that affected you guys quite a bit?
2: I think, obviously, the effects can be good and bad. And I think with the help of these character coaches inside these programs, we have found a way to be sure that this is no more but just another ministry opportunity. Character coach at Baylor University, Scott Brewer, talked about he wants to be sure that, yes, NIL is what we see it as, but his hope and what we encourage all of our character coaches to do is encourage their players to know who their name is in, who their image is in, who their likeness is in, and that's Christ. And so really cool stuff that's come about this madness of college basketball and just college sports in general.
1: Hey, Grayson, when you do something like you as the character coach coordinator for Nations of Coaches, you've got to have a full buy-in from Bailey, correct? I mean, this can't be you trying to do this on your own. It's really kind of a team effort with you and Bailey when it comes to this. And I know through Nations of Coaches, they have a Coaches Wives program, their marriage and family. They have just the coach program. There are a lot of things that coaches can get involved with Nations of Coaches when it comes to their wife and their partner. But I would imagine as the character coach coordinator, Bailey's got to be fully right by your side on something like this.
2: She is. And of course, we could spend this whole hour, if you'd let me, talking about her and just how much she's impacted my life. But to allow me to do what I get to do, to support me in that, to pray for me, and to do all the things she does for our family when I'm on the road or anything like that, there are not enough words and not enough time to talk about how much she means to me and how much she helps just my ministry that then helps the rest of the ministry here at Nations of Coaches.
1: Gracie, we had you and I, again, you're a young guy and a good-looking guy, a beautiful wife, beautiful kids, and we had that conversation off the air a couple of days ago, and I shared my testimony with you. And you shared, part of your life with me. And there are some things that I think you and I have gone through that are intertwined a little bit as far as, just making sure that we're taking care of our business at home. And I wanted to make sure that if Bailey hears this show, young man, we talked about her in a really good way for about 15 minutes behind her back. And I want her to know that, you talking to me about her was really impressive. So thank you for that.
2: No, absolutely. Like I said, I could go on and on. And, you don't want to depend on your spouse to bring you joy because ultimately,
1: Grayson, are you there? We lost Grayson. We're going to, and that's okay. Let's get to a break. Other side of the break, we'll ask Grayson Wakefield. We'll talk a little bit about him being an athlete. And then we'll ask him to share his testimony. This is Faith in the Zone on the Big 920 in your iHeart Radio app.
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1: 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Grayson, we had a little problem with the phone when we cut out. You were talking a little bit about your wife, Bailey, and how you can't just try to find 100% joy from your spouse. And I agree with that. And I just thank her for the work that she does by giving you hugs when you need it, patting you on the back and saying, hey, come on, you got to get moving here. And I'm sure she does all of that.
2: Yeah, absolutely. Yeah, I hate that we got cut off. But as I was saying, ultimately, not finding joy in her, because I was at times finding joy in her and not being able to find my joy in who God is. And so that can be not the best thing ever for an individual sometimes. And so she was always super quick to point me to who God was and to speak so much life into me. Anyway, I could go on and on, but what a blessing she's been to me as an individual and work and all of it. So,
1: amen to that. You let her know that, you know, we'll continue to pray for you and for her and everybody over at Nations of Coaches. Hey, before we ask you for your testimony, can we talk a little bit about you being an athlete? Your baseball was your sport?
2: It was, yes, sir. Yeah, I played a lot of different sports in high school, but college was baseball.
1: Where did you play?
2: I played at a Division II school in Montgomery, Alabama, Montevallo University.
1: And what position did you play?
2: I was a pitcher only.
1: So you were lefty or righty?
2: I'm a righty.
1: Yeah, I could. I mean, I'd go lefty on you. I don't even hit lefty, but I've seen some tape where you pit. Man, I'm lying on Faith in the Zone. I wouldn't go lefty. I wouldn't even get in a batter's box. Can you still throw it a little bit?
2: I can. I've actually got a rec league softball game tonight that I'm pretty fired up about.
1: That a boy. Well, you don't pitch in rec league softball, do you?
2: No. Yeah, I bring back the glory days of position play.
1: There you go. I would assume they put you in left center or they put you at short.
2: We'll go third tonight, actually, but we'll go wherever needed. But third is home right now.
1: Yeah, that's awesome. So, Grayson, the second segment for us is our favorite. It's the one that I get talked about the most. When people come up to me and say, are you the guy in Faith in the Zone? Yep. Hey, 3 weeks ago when this person shared their testimony, it seemed like they were talking to me. And if you would be so kind to share your testimony with us.
2: Yeah, I'd be honored.
1: It is all yours.
2: Awesome. Well, ultimately, you know, kind of the Southern Baptist kind of common story, really, ultimately, is I grew up in church. Mom and dad were both big believers. It was their goal was to be sure that we were raised in church. And so now as a parent, I can realize how difficult that was at times and how much I appreciate them for the effort that they put in as parents. But was raised in church, and ultimately, around 8 years old, I had a very elementary level understanding of salvation and faith. And so I committed my life to Christ and was baptized and saved there at eight. And so then from then on, I, you know, lived as good of life as I could and understanding at an elementary level of my salvation. And then transitioned as I got older. I have two older siblings, and they were teenagers, as we all been, and they've been through a lot of hard stuff and dealt with a lot. So I was able to watch as the youngest just some home issues and just seeing what controversy was like and ultimately sin and how not good it was. And so then transitioned then a couple of years later in 2010, my dad, who is an amazing, amazing man, was an amazing husband, was an amazing father. He was diagnosed with ALS in 2010. Lou Gehrig disease, for those listening that may have heard it called that before. But ultimately what it is, it's a disease that has no cure, that is terminal, and ultimately takes away your ability to walk, talk, and a lot of those other things that you need every single day. So I had to grow up really fast and ultimately see who my faith was in. And thankfully, with the parents that I had and the people around me, they encouraged me, and I was able to really understand that. But that also came with maturing a little bit faster than a lot of people around me. It was doing things, taking dad to the bathroom or helping him get dressed, and a lot of things that 10, 11, 12, 13-year-old kids don't really have to deal with. And so very early on, I just understood the storms of life. And so dad ended up passing away in 2014. And man, what a battle he had. And man, his ultimate motto that I still hope for this day is that ultimately, if one person came to Christ because of his faith through the disease, then that would be enough for him. And just to know the amount of people that have been changed because of his journey is really cool to be a part of, and honored to be able to continue to still talk about his legacy today that's still impacting people. But from there, of course, like I said, I had to mature a lot quicker. And so then navigating again what it's like to be a teenager and about to start high school without a father, not having him there for sporting events or anything like that. And so just having to figure out, man, what is faith? How do I make it my own? And if I wish I could say that I made it my complete own 100% when I was in high school, but I didn't. I rode mom and dad's coattail for a little bit. And then once I graduated, had the opportunity to go play college baseball, I was in faced with the real life. I was not around mom anymore. And so I got to make my own decisions. And I wish that I could say that I made the right decision, but I did not. Sin became pretty evident in my life. My faith was very minimal, and I needed to be saved and to really figure out what I believed and why I believe what I believe. And so as I was going through that really rocky spot in my life, I was thankful for my mom, who constantly sent me Bible verses and songs and so many things because she knew I was struggling. But yes, she loved me anyway, and she was praying for me. And so I was sitting and was in a place where I shouldn't have been, and got a text from one of the pastors at the time for me to come join them at a youth camp. And at the time, of course, I was going to say no, but there was something in me that said I needed to go. And so we left on a bus the next day at 2:30 in the morning to head to Texas. And that day I really realized that my life was not mine anymore, and I needed to get to Christ fully. So I guess you could say, again, I rededicated my life there. And from there, it's been an uphill battle. There's things that I had to work through and situations that I had to walk through. But ultimately, where I am today and what I was going to add to there earlier before we got cut off is I met my bride, Bailey. And I always prayed for the wife that I hoped for, but I never could understand why I got who I have today, because it's beyond anything I could pray for. And I don't ever want to say she saved me, because that's not true. She didn't, because I've used her, but she was a huge instrument in to be who I am today and to continue to grow as a man today. And so we married in January of 2020, right before COVID hit. And so we got really close, really, really close. We lived in an 800 square foot house. And so if there was any argument, we could hear each other breathe in the next room. And so we had no choice but to grow close. And so I am forever grateful for that time with her. Grew so close that 10 days before our one-year anniversary, we found out we were going to have her. And so then we walked through that journey together of becoming parents and have continued to do that. Now we have two. But what we talked about on the phone a couple days ago is that through all of this, again, I wish I could say I was the man that I should be, the husband I should be, but I battled every single day since our marriage is, man, who am I? Who am I as a man? Who am I as a husband and man? Who am I as a father? And so I have a piece of paper that sits right next to the pictures of Bailey and I engagement, and it's this list of things that I cried out to God of wondering why I do what I do. I think of Paul, and he says that there, and he talks about how he does the things he shouldn't, and so on. And so I was in that part of life not too many months ago, but man, I'm thankful for where I'm at today. I'm thankful for the opportunity to serve with different coaches, to be in the spot that I am, to have the family that I am currently with, and have the opportunity to live in every single day, man, this ultimate dream that only is because of who God is, His grace. And, man, just the sovereignty, because in 2018, when I was in the things that I was in, I would not be able to tell you that I am where I am today. Man, but so I am forever grateful for my testimony and for the life that I live, and man, just excited to see how God continues to grow that.
16: So Grayson, you see why I get excited when we get to have a young person on this show. Can I ask, how old are you?
2: I am, man, I think I'm 25.
16: 25. Maybe 26. Who knows? 24. The fact that, you know, you you've said a couple of times, you know, I haven't done everything correctly, and I know that, and I'm working at it, and I'm trying, and I just think that's just so honest, Grayson, right? It's look, there are guys on the show, the worst thing they ever did is steal a candy bar in their whole life. And then there are guys like me and maybe you that we're doing some things that, you know, that we shouldn't have been doing. And we decided that, you know, it's time. We got to knock this off. God met us in a dark place, right? He came and met us. Your father's first name?
2: Arvid, A-R-V-I-D, very Southern. And I don't know any other Arvid except for him. So
16: do you know how proud Arvid would be if he was still with us and he got a chance to listen to your testimony, how proud of you he would be? Is your mom still with us?
2: Yeah, she's still with us, still a rock star. And
16: what is her first name?
2: Dawn, D-A-W-N.
16: Man, I'm going to get you to make sure that you have a copy of the show, and I want you to share it with Dawn, because, you know, her sending you things, knowing where you were in your life and still, you know, loving up on you and saying, look, my son, this is what he needs for me today. She's got to be so proud of the man that you are and that you're going to continue to become, and to be able to see these two beautiful grandkids. I thank her for that. One other question, the pastor's name that invited you to that youth camp, do you remember his name?
2: Yeah, his name was Justin.
16: I'll tell you, Justin, if there's any chance he listens to this, what your dad said, if he could have one person, you know, end up in heaven because of this terrible disease that he had, imagine being Justin and hearing what you just said. You were in a place you shouldn't be in, and he called, and the next day you got on a bus to a youth camp where all of this, you know, rededication started. I thank God for guys like Justin that are willing to make that phone call. That's not an easy phone call to make, right? Hey, we're leaving tomorrow. I'd like you to join us. And you know, not knowing exactly where you were in your life and where you were at that moment when he called, but to be able to step out a little bit and say, come on, you man, you got to come with us. Let's go. I just thank guys like that. And if Pastor Ken was here, he'd have a big smile on his face because he's the head pastor at Brookside Baptist Church. And he's also, because we don't have a youth pastor. So he's a little bit older than I am. He's got a couple, I think, six grandkids as well. And he is also our youth pastor right now. He's filling dual roles. And I know you would prefer to have somebody really strong in that role, but because we haven't been able to find somebody that meets what we need at Brookside Baptist Church, he's taken that role until we find somebody. And he would have been Justin, Grayson, just so you know, he would have been the guy calling you the night before saying, "We're leaving tomorrow. Come on, pack a bag. Let's go. You got to come with us." And that's the kind of guy he is. So I thank Justin for making that phone call to you. We were talking to Grayson Wakefield. Again, he's a character coach, coordinator of Nations of Coaches. You know, Grayson, you're very open to sharing your testimony. And I hope that continues. You know, there's a lot of guys that, you know, we're men, right? We get a little bit squeamish. We don't want to show that we've been weak in the past, and we might be weak in the future as well. And so there's a lot of guys that are uncomfortable with that. But when I asked you, and I told you second segment, I'm going to ask you to share a testimony. Your question to me was, how much time do I have? And I bet you can't believe what a smile that put on my face, Grayson. Because, you know, there are some guys that want to get through segment two really quickly on Faith in the Zone. They don't want to share too much. But you, as a 24, 25-year-old man, your first question to me was, how much time do I have? Because I could do the long version. I could do the short version. I said, we can do 15 minutes if you want. You said, man, I appreciate that. Grayson, when you go out and you talk to people, and I would assume that you get asked to speak maybe at local churches in Alabama, comfortable telling high school age kids where you were at that point in your life?
2: Yeah, absolutely. I think I appreciate people that have been in my life and have been around me that were honest. And I think today, if you have been around the youth with high school, middle school, into the college level that we're with, and they see right through fake. And so by no means will I ever hold up. You can ask my wife. I'm a guy who wears my emotions on my sleeve. And I'm not too scared to hold anything back, because I know that there's somebody that has walked through or is walking through something similar to what I walked through. So by no means will I stop what God is trying to do.
16: Hey, Grayson, on another show I do, this high school sports show, we do a thing called our Current Electric Superhero of the Week. And I always ask those kids this question. I'm going to ask you this as well. That servant leadership heart that you have, because in your bio, this is what it says. Grayson is passionate about helping others fight for a healthy balance between work, school, sports, family, and seeing people reach their full God-given potential. And that just rings out with this servant leadership heart, right? The first part of that sentence is, you're passionate about helping others. And I'm wondering where you think that came from.
2: My mom is where I think I'd started. She is such a server, and she has served my family her whole life. And I think ultimately having to step into that role, like I talked about with my dad, I had to step into a servant role. I had to help him with a lot of things. And so I think I find joy in that, because I realize how much, of course, that helped him. But, man, just ultimately that's what we're called to do, right, is serve those around us. And so I think ultimately it started off there with how my mom and dad modeled it, serving us and those around them, and then having the opportunity to dive right into it, maybe unwillingly, I guess, at the time, but what God called me to there as a son to help dad there.
16: Hey, John, when you hear this show, I want you to know this, that I always wondered what my kids were like when they couldn't smell my cologne, right? I'm not in the car with them. I'm not in the classroom with them. I asked everybody, what are my kids like when they can't smell my cologne, when I'm not around? John, you did good. You did really good. This young man has such a passion for helping people. And what a perfect place for him to be. Nations of Coaches, where, again, he is helping people. Go to that website. If you're feeling led to help Grayson continue in this journey, look at his bio. And, again, there is a place for you to be able to support Grayson. And if you're feeling led to do that, please do that. This is a young man that's going to make a difference. And when I say young, 24, I asked him, how old are you? I don't know, 24, 25, something like that. And I know exactly, when you get my age, you know pretty much exactly how old you are, Grayson, and tell you that. We're going to get to a break. Other side of the break, We'll continue our conversation. He is Don and Arvid's son. He is Grayson Wakefield, character coach coordinator for Nations of Coaches. And I want to thank Pete Weary again for this introduction. And I'm just really happy that he's been able to give us a full hour today. We'll get back to Grayson on the other side of the break. 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
1: 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Our special guest, he is Grayson Wakefield, character coach coordinator for Nations of Coaches. And again, want to thank Pete Weary for the introduction. You know, Grayson, I'm 100% Irish and, you know, one of those old tough Irish guys. And there are a number of testimonies that bring tears to my eyes and to my cheeks. And yours is one of them. And I envy

0: by no means am I saying that I did that every day. But yeah, it was hard for sure.
1: Hey, great, Grayson, how would have Bailey and Arvid got along? he would have loved her, yeah. Wouldn't he?
0: he would, because he told you how it was, and showed us, so does she.
1: Yeah.
0: They don't tiptoe around anything, and so Dad was a big Alabama fan. Bailey is a big Alabama fan, and so we usually have a loud living room, and so it's just a little less loud without Dad. But Bailey definitely would find a way to get along with Arvid pretty well.
1: You know, my father passed away 3 months before my wife and I got married, and we didn't have a great relationship. We just didn't. It was difficult, and the only thing right in my life up until then that I did right in his eyes was my wife, Terry. And I'm not, hey, Grayson, when I tell you this, I'm not kidding. He said to me about 6 months before we got married, he said, look, I don't understand this. What is she thinking? And usually guys are kidding with that. I go, what? He goes, somebody has to tell her. And I go, no, nobody has to tell her. And I truly believe if he was still alive, when we got married in a Catholic church back then, if the priest said, hey, does anybody here, you know, forever hold your peace? I think he would have stood up and said, I got a problem with this. Yeah. I'm not kidding. And I think that he was like, she doesn't know what she's getting into. I go, I know she doesn't. Don't say anything to her. Just let this go. And I truly believe he would have stood up and said, I don't think this is a good move for you, young lady. I think you should move on. Hey, Grayson, can we talk about on your website or on your bio, again, nationsofcoaches.com. And if you go to their team, look up the picture of Grayson Wakefield, a good-looking kid, character coach, coordinator. It talks a little bit about you going to Liberty University to finish your degree in Christian leadership. Is that something you've gotten done now?
0: Yeah. So as I've said, my wife is the reason where I am today, not depending on her, but thankful that God's used her in my life. I would not have a college degree if it was not for her, for being encouraging and for helping me along the way. So I finished that degree 2 years ago, the fall 2 years ago in 2022. And yeah, Christian Leadership and Management through Liberty University. And what a great opportunity was just to have the cool, unique opportunity to be able to be in a Christian institute. And really, ultimately, what I studied was just nonprofit business work and how the ebbs and flows of all of that. So what a cool opportunity now to be inside of a nonprofit and to use those tools.
1: Hey, when we talk about being the character coach coordinator, so your job is to make sure that you know, the guys that are on the ground and working with different college basketball coaches, that they have everything they need. Would that be right?
0: Yeah, absolutely. And just training them and equipping them with the things necessary. Yeah.
1: Are you able to go to all the events, you know, the marriage events and the coaches' wives events, or you know, are you able to be involved in all of that through Nations of Coaches? Yeah.
0: So ultimately, I do have the really cool opportunity to tag along with all of that. But really kind of what Roger and I focus on is our Character Coach Marriage Retreat that's coming up here in August, our training that's coming up in September. And then, of course, we have a cool opportunity that I try not to take lightly at all, but we get to go to the Final Four each year and do ministry there and encourage coaches why they need a character coach. So that's really more so those kind of big events that we're a part of, but we also have the unique opportunity to be a part of all the others.
1: Hey, you played high school basketball, correct?
0: I did, yes, sir. Tommy, my boss CEO, was actually one of my coaches.
1: Can you still hit a jump shot?
0: Yeah, I hoop from time to time. I try my best to stay in shape and remind myself that I'm not near as good as I ever thought I was. And good cardio, for sure.
1: Good for you. Good. Well, if we ever play 3-on-3 and it's Pastor Ken and I, just, you know what? You defend and pass the ball, rebound a lot. That's the key. He thinks he's wide open every time he plays in the corner, and he can hit that shot. I don't ever tell him that when he's in studio, but he can still shoot a little bit. And that's about all I've got left. I can still hit a shot. It's not a jump shot anymore, more of a set shot, but I can still hit that every once in a while, that's for sure. Hey, when you get a chance to tag along to

0: some of these events, and not the Final Four event, but the marriage event or coach's wife stuff. You know, it's got to be really encouraging to see, because like you and Bailey, you know, these coaches can't do this on their own. You know, I coached basketball for 36 years, and I would drag my wife into more gyms in Southeast Wisconsin and around the Midwest when I coached AAU basketball. She's been in more gyms than you can imagine, but it's got to be really impressive for you to be able to see coaches and their wives come together for that weekend and just kind of reconnect before basketball starts.
1: Yeah, absolutely. I think you get this, and anybody else listening, and of course, coaching or pastoring or really kind of anybody that's in those kind of similar roles, for their spouse, it can be super hard to not feel like on an island, because there's a lot of other people that are in the same boat in a sense as recruits and players and support staff. And there's a lot of focus that has to be on a lot of different people. And so ultimately what we love to do is come in and hold their arms up as coaches and then also their spouses and give a sense of community. Because we're thankful that they are not alone, and the enemy does not have that stronghold, and we have the really cool opportunity to have the wives ministry that gives the wives the opportunity to have that really unique kind of just sisterhood to cry together, laugh together, and do all the things together. So yeah, it's really fun to be a part of. Really cool just to see that dynamic. And then of course, when we get to have them there at the marriage retreat, I've got to go to a couple, is just to see this kind of, just these layers peeled back and just let them be just a married couple, nothing else going on, no phone calls, nothing like that. They have the unique opportunity to reconnect and work on ultimately that home team they deal with every single day.
0: We are talking with Grayson Wakefield. He's character coach coordinator at Nations of Coaches. We're going to get to a break. I'm on the master of a Master Coach Award recipients. And a number of these guys have been on Faith in the Zone in the past. Mike Lightfoot and Homer Drew have been on. Richie McKay has been on. And when you go to that website, nationsofcoaches.com, don't give yourself 2 minutes to look at it. Give yourself about 15 minutes and take a look at their mission statement. Take a look at what they do, and then go to their team and take a look at our special guest and his bio. And there's a support Grayson tab below the picture of him and his bio. And if you're feeling led to help this young man continue on this journey to helping and working at Nations of Coaches, please do that. At the end, we'll get to a break. Other side of the break, we're going to ask him that question that we always ask. What uniform are you going to put on? And he's well aware we're going to ask it, so he'll have an answer for us. 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
1: 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I want to thank our guest. He's Grayson Wakefield, Character Coach Coordinator at Nations of Coaches. Again, to find out more about this organization, you can go to nationsofcoaches.com and give yourself a good 15 minutes to start going through that website. You're going to be really impressed with the work that they do throughout the country and the work they do in college basketball. So, Grayson, the end of the show is, I really like it. It's fun for us. We ask our guests all the uniforms they've ever put on. From the time they played Little League Baseball and any other sport they played, we put them all in the closet. And they get to pick out one uniform and replay, you know, get a game with that team. What uniform do you pull out? Who do you play against and why? What would your answer be on that?
2: All right, two quick ones. One is a Red Sox jersey in City League. And my last year there, the last time Dad coached me, and we ended up winning the city championship. So really cool just to go back, put that jersey on, feel those emotions again, and have a cool perspective there, just not knowing that was before Dad was diagnosed. And so really cool to put that jersey back on. But really the big one that I would probably say is my senior year baseball. Won the state championship the year before my junior year, and then was back the year after for my senior year. Went to a three-game. We had three-game series. Went to the third game. I ultimately got my college offer there. The third game that I pitched, we won. Was down to three outs, up by a run, and lost on a walk-off at the bottom half of the seventh. And just to go back, man, and just ultimately not to lose again, by no means. But, man, have another chance. See just how things would change possibly. Doing a few things here and there. But, man, just the team that I was with, the guys that I had. I went to a small high school, private Christian school. And so, man, we were all really close. And had a phenomenal head coach that was super instrumental in my time being navigating after losing my dad and everything. So just to go back and ultimately didn't talk about it too much in my testimony, but went to college and, man, just lost the joy of baseball. And so just to go back on that last time there with my team, my high school team, the state championship, remember – before the loss, the devastating loss, just the joy of playing baseball again.
1: Man, what was it? What's the name of the team that beat you?
2: They, I was trying to think. We won against J.U. Blackshear, who was my junior year, and then we lost to Sweetwater High School my senior year. I try to forget it.
1: Yeah, I coached basketball for a long time, and. Those losses are the ones that I remember more than any of the wins. I have to be honest with you. And I wish it was different. You know, I wish it was different. And it, when you talked about winning a state championship your junior year, the journey to get there is so hard, isn't it, Grayson? It's just so difficult to get there. And once you get there, you feel like, okay, now we're here. We might as well take care of business. Let's get this done. In your junior year, did you win two or did it go to three and you went 1-1 and you won the third game?
2: Yeah, we won the third game. There's a story in and of itself that I will spare you, but ultimately I was considered our number one guy, however that works. I gave up eight in the first inning and was pulled and pitched a third of an inning, but then came back and pitched game three. We won it. It was awesome. My junior year,
1: to get right back up on the bump, man, you had to be a little nerves in that first inning for sure.
2: Yeah, well, I all my nerves had left because I could not do any worse. I gave up eight, the most I've ever given up. So, man, I had nothing to lose once I got back up there game three. So, a little bit easier there to toe the rubber.
1: Grayson, we got to get – I can't thank you enough, young man. I look forward to one day meeting you in person and shaking your hand. Keep up the good work. Nations of Coaches, he is Grayson Wakefield. He's a character coach coordinator at Nations of Coaches. Hey, have a great week. It's really good talking to you.
2: Yeah, Mike, I really appreciate you having me on. It's an honor and a pleasure to meet you.
1: You got it. 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

0: it's just going to be the Norway head coach talking about a bad decision.
1: I got to say, if you're a wager in the summer league without the advice of Bill Krakenberger, what do you do with yourself?
0: There ain't
1: a cent. Have you bet on summer league, Brian, outside of the crack man here? I have not.
0: You have not ventured in those deep pockets,
1: no.
0: Huh?
1: No chance. Hey. I crack or bust. It's all we're
2: You're going
1: to
2: get the best of the lines, that's for sure. The lines are going to move pretty quick, so I give them to you guys first. But I haven't been killing it this year like last year. So these lineups, one of you guys mentioned it earlier, lineups are just killing me right now. But I'm not losing, but I'm not winning anything crazy. So
0: there you go. You're just hitting your stride right here, crack.
2: Yeah.
0: It's going to be full go here any day now. So I've got faith in you, no doubt about it. All right, we've got Bill Krakenberger, professional sports handicapper, Jeff Schwartz, 8-year NFL veteran. I'm Brian Noe. The excitement of the FIFA World Cup is now streaming on Fox One, the official English streaming platform to catch every unforgettable moment. Fox One brings the action straight to your screen, so you never miss a goal. Download Fox One and experience the FIFA World Cup live. And yes, just to make sure that it is 3 p.m. Eastern on both days, France and Spain on Tuesday. Then you get England and Argentina on Wednesday. So very, very excited for the semifinals. All right, coming up next, prop it up. We look at the prop betting market, compare notes, get you a couple of plays. 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
7: A dangerous summer heat wave continues to dominate much of the nation's midsection. Triple-digit temperatures and heat indexes well above 100 degrees will stretch from the desert southwest through the southern plains, with dangerous afternoon heat extending into parts of the Midwest. If you're spending time outdoors, stay hydrated and take frequent breaks. Meanwhile, scattered showers and thunderstorms will develop from the Gulf Coast into the Southeast and Carolinas, with locally heavy rainfall possible. Another round of storms is expected across portions of the upper Midwest and northern Great Lakes, with gusty winds and frequent lightning. The Northeast stays seasonably warm with a mix of sunshine and a few isolated afternoon showers. Along the West Coast, expect dry weather with coastal clouds giving way to afternoon sunshine. Overall, it's going to be another hot stretch of weather around the country. And that's a look at your national forecast. I'm Jim Ford.
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0: 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All right, let's do this.
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0: All right, prop bets galore. Crack, we start with you with something you like.
3: Let's go to the WNBA, where I've been having a pretty good season beating these player props up. Sonia Citron here from the Washington Mystics, over 3.5 rebounds, minus $1.40. A lot of juice in this one, but I'm willing to lay it. She's over this number, 6 of her last 7, going up against the Seattle team today that gives up the second most rebounds to guards. Citron, over 3.5 rebounds.
0: All right.
4: Okay. I don't know if I've given this out before, but I'm going to do it again because BetMGM has not moved this number at all. That's Miami to win the ACC at minus 135.
0: First time ever, right? They've never done it.
4: Yeah, so couple notes here. They have an easy conference schedule. They don't play Louisville, don't play SMU. They get Clemson early in the season, and Clemson is not very good. I don't think this season, like, they're just Clemson. But more importantly, Miami is better this season. They're much better at quarterback, right? Darian Mentz is a quarterback. Yes, they have Mario Cristobal's had times where he's lost bad games. The SMU game last year, if you go back and watch it, it was a penalty that should have been called. It was a funky game they lost, Brian. Their schedule is very manageable. Their team is better. They played a championship game last season. They're going to be hungry. But part of this, too, is because of the new players they have on their team, whether it's younger guys having to play because guys went to the NFL or transfer guys. Like, they're hungry to win again. There's no complacency with Miami. No complacency with Cristobal. It's an easy schedule. They missed the best of the rest of the conference. So, minus 135. I just think this number is going to grow and grow and grow as soon as the season starts. So, their toughest game of the year is a non-conference game against Notre Dame. At Notre Dame. So, I will tell you, Bill Brian, you'll like to hear this. Someone reconnected with the Notre Dame program I was with this weekend. They think they're good. They think this could be the year that they get back to the top. The Irish are loaded. Everybody, they're a very good football team.
0: That's what I like to hear, Jeff. You are talking my language over here. And CJ Carr, my gosh, CJ Carr is flying up draft boards and highly thought of. There was some audio of Todd McShay talking about him at the Manning passing camp. And he's like, yeah, like Peyton Manning, Drew Brees-esque. I'm like, holy cow, we're throwing out some names over here.
4: Yeah, that's a little much, but I heard that too. Like, can we maybe take a deep breath on the Hall of Fame comparisons, please? But sure, good football. He's a good football player. I agree.
0: But hey, by the way, yeah, Miami, how crazy is that? They've never won the ACC since joining the conference in 2004. They've never won it in football. They were a mile inch away from winning the national championship. They still haven't won the ACC. It's crazy, but you might be right. This might be the year, Jeff. Prop it up. I'll go with Emerson Hancock, who sounds like a philosopher or something like that, right? Like, he's the Seattle Mariners starting pitcher today, taking on Tampa Bay. I'm going to go under 4.5 strikeouts. Tampa Bay just does a great job avoiding strikeouts. And when you've got a pitcher that has less strikeouts than innings pitched, which is the case with Emerson Hancock, I like to target the under strikeouts. The juice is heavy. It's minus 160. I'm sorry I couldn't do better than that for you, but I do like the play. I like Emerson Hancock to go under 4.5 strikeouts against the Rays today. That's what I got for you. Too bad we don't get the Miz against Paul Skeens. No Miz today for the Brewers. I'm surprised that guy's arm hasn't fallen off yet, by the way. I hope he'll be fine, but man, I was really anticipating Miz versus Skeens. Would have been a great matchup before the All-Star break here, but not going to get that. All right, coming up next, these are two horrible arguments, but which one is actually worse? We'll compare.
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0: coming up next, we get to the picks. We get Crack's play of the day. 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
14: It's time for the forecast. Here are the Fox 6 weather experts.
15: Mostly sunny skies on Sunday with temperatures just a couple degrees warmer, trending towards the upper 80s for inland areas with a lake breeze still keeping things in the low 80s near the lakefront. We'll have an east wind 5 to 10 miles an hour. The heat builds though heading into

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13: Tech billionaire Vinod Khosla and his family have reached an agreement to buy the Seattle Seahawks from the estate of late owner Paul Allen. ESPN reports the team is being purchased for $9.6 billion. The World Cup semifinals on Tuesday features Spain facing off against France. On Wednesday, England takes on reigning champion Argentina and Leo Messi. And on the links, Hey Ran You won the Evian Championship. I'm Bill Horan.
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Lazowski here, Fox Sports Sunday. So we get into this month of July, and there's a lot of things happening. I know for many people out there, and we're two of them, we're anxious to get to the football season, and it's coming soon enough. Yeah.